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1: 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Blueface's baby mama coming for me, bro. We got more on that on the way. Keep it locked. It's the Bootleg Kev Show.

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1: Yeah, man, I feel like they were married a long time ago, but I guess I missed that. Anyway, yo, we're getting up out of here. Back at it Monday, y'all. 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
1: Looks like we're going to take over the game.
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0: 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Girl, you a 10, girl, you a 10, girl, you a 10. 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
22: Yes, we count down the 20 biggest joints of the week requested by you. 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
23: Salute to Tank. And we got Tisha Campbell and her son, Zen Martin. Tisha has a new book out called The A Word. And, you know, it's all about her, you know, journey with her son who has autism.
22: Also, we got the latest with Lauren, and Jess is going to be fixing somebody's mess. Now, Charlamagne, you got Donkey of the Week?
23: Yes, Donkey of the Week is going to a journalist by the name of David Dennis Jr. He should come to the front of the congregation. We'd like to have a word with him, please.
22: All right, well, let's get the show cracking. Here's number 20 is Future. Konnichiwa is Weekends with the Breakfast Club.
24: Konnichiwa. What I see.

0: fast.
1: Yep, Charlamagne Tha God here. Weekends with the Breakfast Club. That was the number 16 song, Belly Gang, Cushington featuring 21 Savage. What the F going on? Now it's time for the number 15 song. It's Tyler, Is It Love? Right here on Weekends with the Breakfast Club.

0: Yep, Charlamagne the God here. Weekends at the Breakfast Club. That was the number 13 song, Folded, from Kalani. Now, Envy, we got the exclusive of the week coming?
1: Yep, it's courtesy of Kirk Franklin, featuring Glorilla. It's called This Time, and it's Weekends with the Breakfast Club. Ooh.

0: What up, y'all? It's DJ Envy. Let's get to Just Fix My Mess.
1: It's the real deal. Help me. Help me.
2: Oh, my God.
3: 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I'ma fix it. Fix it.
4: Fix my mess.
3: Fix it. Fix it. 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It's real.
0: We have Tay on the line. Tay, what's your question for Jess?
5: So I was calling because, so I have this issue. Me and this girl, we were really close. It was only about 3-4 of us in this group, and we were really close. I told this girl everything. And she was also cool with my ex. So we all had mutual friends. So basically, she started coming around us because I brought her around. Like, she wasn't cool with him. She was just cool with me, and we were all just, like, friends. We would hang out. So me and him broke up, and I spent about, like, 2 years trying to get over it because, like, I was hurt bad. Me and this man been together for, like, 6 years.
2: Mm-hmm.
5: So we broke up, and basically, like, she just started being real distant. Like, she didn't want to come outside. She didn't want to hang around me in the other group. Like, she just became real distant, and she basically said she was focusing, like, on her life and her priorities.
2: Mm-hmm.
5: Cool. So later on, so I had my ex blocked. Later on, I found out that somebody came and told me that, you know, he started giving her flowers, and he started, you know, talking to her, and they started becoming really close. So I thought it was like a business relationship because he was like putting money in her pockets or whatever, helping her get through life and stuff like that.
2: Mm-hmm.
5: So I come to find out that they start talking whenever, I don't know when this happened, they start talking, and she texted me, like a couple days before her birthday, she texted me, and she was like, I just wanted to let you know that such and such expressed his feelings to me, and I don't know how I want to go about it. I don't know if, you know, this is something that I want to pursue, but I am interested, and I just wanted to let you know so it's no funny acting, like you're not acting funny towards me. So I said, okay, do what you got to do. Blocked it. Haven't talked since. But I just feel like if you was my friend for that long, like, why would you feel like it's okay to pursue a relationship with my ex? And I told you everything that we've been through in that 6 years that we was together.
6: But see, that's why she isolated herself from you. You know what I mean? She was already gearing up for this. Like, obviously, they've had eyes for each other for a while. I'm not going to sit here and say that they were dealing with each other while y'all were dealing with each other. You know, while y'all were together. But that's why that was just the guilt in her. That's why she distanced herself, you know, because she was over there talking to him and they were getting to know each other and easing into a relationship themselves while you were grieving the relationship that you just, you ended up, that ended up ending, you know, with him. And That's the only explanation for that. Now, would you have felt better if she didn't tell you?
5: Honestly, I would have found out anyway. So her telling me and then me finding out, I feel like it would have been the same reaction because it's just like way more.
6: Why? Why would you do that? Of all the men out here, why would it have to be somebody that I was with? And I was with for 6 years. I wasn't just talking to this man. I was in a relationship with him.
5: Exactly.
6: Yeah. Well, then, yeah, she just dirty. I mean, that's nasty. That's what it is. I mean, so is he, but we're going to expect men to be men sometimes. You know, I mean, that's just, you know, her loyalty was supposed to have been with you. His loyalty was supposed to have been to you. You know what I mean? But I guess when you break up with somebody now that they are no longer, like, they are no longer obligated to be loyal to you. But your friend, that was some dirty ish. That wasn't cool. You know what I mean? I think you dodged a bullet. You asked me. You don't need them type of people around you. And I hope this opened up your eyes to why you don't put your friends or anybody in your relationship. I've lost friends because of this as well. You know, not the way you lost your friend. Like, I ain't never had, you know, no friend that was bold enough to play with me like that. That's crazy. That I know of, right? Because bitches be sneaky. But I will honestly say, yeah, this is why you don't. You ever hear one of them great aunts or them elderly women in your family like, don't you bring nobody around your man. Don't you ever have no homegirl fell up on hard times. Don't move that woman in with your man. You know what I mean? Like, just I believe in those things.
5: It's just a matter of, like, how do I get rid of, like, this anger? Because, like, I really don't care for the relationship. I just care about the disloyalty.
6: For the friend, right? Not the guy. For the friend, not your ex.
5: Yeah, for the friend.
6: You just gotta grieve. Yeah, you gotta grieve. I would say go get therapy. Like, go sit down and talk to somebody professional about it, because they can help you sort through those feelings. You know what I mean? When you feel angry, I'm sure there are certain meditations or certain things that you can do, certain outlets that you can that you can do, you know, to not resort to the violence. I know that. I know that it hurts. I know it hurts. But like I said, think of it, of two bullets that you dodged, girl, because you better off without them people. Both of them.
5: You're absolutely right.
0: All right, salute to Jess Hilarious. Now, when we come back, we got 12 more joints to count down. And don't get a week's up next. It's Weekends with the Breakfast Club.
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4: Donkey of the Week goes to a journalist by the name of David Dennis Jr. He's a senior writer, at Anscape. I've seen him on Around the Horn on ESPN quite a few times over the years. And brother, this is nothing personal. Okay, but Donkey of the Day does not discriminate, and it's a teachable moment. Now, if you haven't heard, last week, David Dennis Jr. posted a video on his personal Instagram page discussing why Chris Brown's fan base continues to give the singer unwavering support despite his past littered with legal issues. Let's listen.
5: When I think about Chris Brown fans, you ask them, hey, why do you like Chris Brown? And they say things like, well, he only brutally assaulted Rihanna 2 decades ago when he apologized for it. And they kind of don't really acknowledge the fact that, yeah, he's still actively abusing women to this day and kind of never stopped. And when you kind of make these excuses, you sound worse. So I just think that if you love Chris Brown, love him for who he is, because that's a real sign of love. Love him while he's abusing. And just be honest with yourself. Say, that man backflips so good that I don't care that he abuses women. I love his music more than I care about how he abuses women. Just say it.
4: Okay, let's unpack this. All right, David Dennis Jr., this pisses me off so bad. Okay, this is the problem with the current media era that we're in. To everyone listening to my voice, your feelings are not facts. Okay, there is a legitimate journalistic ethics problem with the way David Dennis Jr. reported this. You can't declare something as an established fact if it's not an established fact. Okay. And before I continue, I would like to say this is not a defense of Chris Brown. Okay. Chris Brown does not need Charlamagne Tha God to defend him. He's got Team Breezy for that. Okay. Look, David, you brought up Chris Brown's past. You know, what he did to Rihanna in 2009, that's documented. He pleaded guilty to felony assault. That's a fact. Has he faced other serious accusations involving women since then? Yes. But those are accusations. If you want to discuss those accusations, fair game. But David Dennis Jr., you're supposed to be a journalist, and journalists don't get to turn allegations into facts just because you may believe the allegations, okay? Play the line that really grinds my gears. Do we have that line?
5: They kind of don't really acknowledge the fact that, yeah, he's still actively abusing women to this day and kind of never stopped.
4: Still actively abusing women to this day and kind of never stopped? Actively? To this day, never stopped. Those aren't big words. Okay, that's not Chris Brown has faced allegations. That's not Chris Brown has a troubling history. That's not multiple women have accused Chris Brown of misconduct. You said this man is actively abusing women right now and basically has been doing it continuously for 17 years. Provide evidence. Okay, you got to show proof, all right? You can talk about a person's allegations, but you can't say he's actively abusing women to this day and kind of never stopped. My God. Now, Chris Brown replied, and it's proof that when a dog barks at the moon, it's nothing. But if the moon was to bark back at the dog, it would be news, because I wouldn't even have known about this story if Chris Brown hadn't replied. Okay. Mm-hmm. Now, Chris jumped in the comments and basically said, where's the proof that I'm currently abusing women? Show me the charges. Show me the convictions. Show me what the hell you're talking about. Now, I want I know what some of y'all, okay, might say. All right. Y'all might say, well, Chris, you don't need a criminal conviction for abuse to have happened, and plenty of abuse never results in a conviction. And you'll bring up the fact that Karrueche had a restraining order against Chris Brown. All of that is correct. But guess what? That's not the point. Okay. None of that can be collapsed into he's actively abusing women to this day. Okay. The claim David made is the problem. Now, instead of David answering Chris's question, David responded with, you've never laid a finger on or harmed any women in the past 17 years. Not once, not a single time. Question mark. Every accusation and restraining order is false. Question mark. David, you are really trying to raise my cortisol levels this morning, okay? I am not the highest grade of weed in the dispensary, nor am I the strongest Avenger, but I know That's not how journalism works, okay? I despise how Dennis tried to put the burden on Chris to prove the claim false. No, Dennis, you made the claim. So you need to provide evidence for the claim you published. Okay, you made the statement. You don't get to make a definitive accusation and then when somebody asks you to prove it, turn around and make them prove you wrong. What if I said David Dennis Jr. goes around sniffing random men's butts in public every Thursday? Okay? Right. And then David replied to me, what? Where's your proof? Then I say, well, David, are you saying you've never sniffed a man's butt? Question mark. Every Thursday? Question mark. Not once? Question mark. Just want to be clear. That's not how it would work. Since I made the claim that David Dennis Jr. sniffed butts, the burden is on me to prove my claims to be true. And this, ladies and gentlemen, is where social media has ruined journalism forever. Everybody wants to go viral. Everybody wants the clip that's going to make people stop scrolling. But when you're a journalist, you need precision. Okay? Words matter. Alleged is a word for a reason. Accused is a word for a reason. Convicted is a word for a reason. Restraining order means something specific, and actively abusing women to this day, that means something specific too. You can't throw all those things in a blender and serve them as the same smoothie, especially when you're a journalist. Okay, David, you're not some random person arguing in the shade room comments or some random YouTuber just ranting. You're a professional journalist, and that's probably why Chris Brown responded, because he understands that your words carry a different responsibility. If there are documented incidents that support your statement, present them. If not, you gotta shut the F up forever. By the way, you didn't even need to do that to get your point across. Okay, we all know Chris Brown's actual documented history. It gives you plenty to talk about. You can criticize Chris Brown without exaggerating anything. You can report the other accusations that have been made against him, but you got to explain what happened with those cases. Okay, tell people what is documented and then let them decide what they think about Chris Brown. By the way, you can tell by the sold out arenas around the world that his fans have already made up their mind. But to me, this is bigger than Chris Brown. This is about journalism, okay? And just journalism, all right? Just the era we live in as a whole. We live in a time where people decide allegations are automatically facts whenever we don't like the person being accused. That bothers me, okay? Principles aren't principles if they only apply to people you like. You can believe every allegation against Chris Brown you want, but an accusation isn't a conviction. An allegation isn't automatically a fact simply because it fits what you already believe about somebody. And David, you're a journalist. You should know better. Please give David Dennis Jr. the sweet sounds and the hammer tones.
0: Oh, now you are the donkey of the day.
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What did I even see in him? Like, he's so gross to me now. I'm not attracted to anything about him. Like, I would not let him f*** me with Morris.

0: I'll freak you freaking like no one has ever made you feel, yeah.
1: Yep, Charlamagne Tha God here, Weekends with the Breakfast Club. That was the number 9 song, It Depends, from Chris Brown. Now let's get into our conversation with Tank right here on Weekends with the Breakfast Club. The R&B icon himself, Tank, is here.
2: Come on.
1: What's up, my brother?
2: That's all you need.
3: Yes.
2: We all we need.
1: How are you?
2: I don't care who ain't here. We all we need.
3: We all we got.
2: And we gonna get it done.
1: Oh, you look more in shape than usual, bro. I mean, no. You always look in shape, but you look like you're working out for something, like...
2: Listen, man, they want to see it. I'm on that R&B tour stage.
3: We haven't came to see you yet.
1: Oh yeah.
2: Them is real Jumbotron.
3: Yes, yeah, I saw you out there in the rain.
2: Come on now.
3: Yeah.
2: R&B, you gotta get wet.
1: You out there with Usher and Chris.
2: Usher Brown. Crazy.
1: Yeah. What made you want to do that?
2: History.
1: Okay.
2: When CB said he was gonna do the tour, I was like, it was immediate. I was like, brother, if I don't ask you for much. I ask you for nothing at all. But if this is happening, I want to go.
1: Wait.
2: And he was like, okay, all right. Hey, bro, you want to open? How you want? I said, no. Hells no. I want to be on the main stage when the big lights come on. I want to sing background. He's like, what? He's like, all right. Okay. Then he was like, well, what if we make all the background singers stars? I was like this. It'd be crazy. It's already, to me, one of the greatest tours ever. But you add that. So now it's me, Eric, and Mario.
1: Yeah.
3: I love how that came together and the story behind it, because we talked about it up here when Jacquees made the comment about not wanting to do it, and the way that he positioned it was like it devalued y'all and like what y'all do because y'all are background.
2: Well, Jacquees wasn't really throwing shots at us. You know what I mean? Jacquees was mad at Mario.
1: Well, he did say Mario and Tank. He was mad at you for other reasons.
2: He wasn't mad at me at all.
1: Well, I think he was mad because you, the whole King R&B debate.
2: That's old. We dealt with that. Yeah. He's not mad at me about that. We cleared that up.
1: Okay.
2: Listen, this is a different kind of opportunity. If you can't see the other side of it, then it's hard to process what this is, right? I could easily go do my own thing to the tune of 3,000, 5,000, 6,000 people. But when am I ever going to get the opportunity to do what I do in front of 50 to 70,000 people every night?
1: Yeah.
2: Everything is there. And I just get to show up and do my thing and put my QR code up, put my album blast up, like all of these things that it just makes sense.
1: I get it. It's a lot of perks. A lot of benefits.
2: All perks.
1: I get it. I get it.
2: There are no losses in this.
1: And it's not like you need it. Like it's not like Tank is out here struggling.
2: And even bigger, it's not like they need us.
1: Yeah.
2: They don't need us. These venues are sold out without me, Mario, and Eric. Mm-hmm. This is only culture and history. Mm. That's all this is. Sense.
3: Yeah. It feels like within like this last like year or so, like around the Broadway stuff and now Reasonable Doubt, and then like you on this like grind of like, but why? Because you have your Tank already.
2: Well, my retiring or wanting to retire, you know, when I lost my hearing and all of that stuff during the R&B Money album was because there were more things that I wanted to do to help round out the brand, more things that I love. And Alicia Keys calling me for Broadway was the first step in being able to round out the brand at a high level. And then, you know, LaTanya and Swiss, you know, talk to Tyler Perry. And then I get that movie, you know, which drops this year. Follow that up with Ramla grabbing me for A Reasonable Doubt. Now me retiring, like this is what I was trying to do, trying to figure out how to have enough time to do all of these things.
3: Right.
2: And now it's kind of happened on its own. Like, you know, be careful what you wish for, right? You pray for a thing and God delivers. And so what you've been seeing in the last 2 years is just God delivering.
1: I do want to say one thing about Jacquees, because he did bring up the fact he did a whole album with R. Kelly. And he said he never used that. He said when you called him out, he wanted to tell you I had a whole album with R. Kelly, but he just kept it tucked.
2: What does that mean?
1: I don't know. He was saying the King of R&B stamped him as the King of R&B. That's what he was saying.
2: I'm not going to do this with
1: I'm
2: you,
1: dead set. He was no, just no, up no, no. I'm not even making Listen. This up. I'm not even making this up.
4: As soon as I said I was King R&B, I was with R. Kelly. You know what I'm saying? So it's like I didn't even get to show the world that.
1: What you mean?
4: When I said I was the King of R&B, R. Kelly flew me to Chicago. Man, first thing Kel said when he walked in the studio, King R&B, right?
1: Bro, that would have f***ed the game up. You just call yourself King R&B.
4: And I was finna, that's why, and I love Tank, right? Tank is my big brother. But I didn't like what he said when I said that. Like, he instantly was talking about like how... I was like, damn, I wish I would have popped out with Kels. I would have shut all these up.
2: Joe, first of all, let's make one thing clear. Jacquees is my guy.
1: Yes.
2: 100 grand. Like, that's family. My statement to Jacquees was merely about work and how long you got to be in this thing in order to call yourself a thing.
1: Yeah.
2: That's it. But then I digress, because it's like, he sees me as an elder. For him, it's like, hey, man, I'm shooting for the stars.
1: Yeah.
2: Right? And so I got to step back and say, okay, I got to think about the power of my voice when I'm saying you're not, or you're not gonna, or don't, you know, when I'm interjecting negativities.
3: Yeah.
2: And you got to be careful about that. You know what I'm saying? So my thing was, you know what? I understand why he feels a way, because he's reaching for something. And here comes the OG, the guy he looks up to, in front of everybody, kind of knocking him down.
1: Are providing context.
2: Yeah, but I can do it differently.
1: Okay.
2: I can call him and do that.
4: That was the first part of our interview with Tank. Now let's get into a new Tank joint off his new project. It's called Yes, and it's Weekends with the Breakfast Club. Are you gonna-

0: Yep, Charlamagne Tha God here. Weekends at the Breakfast Club. That was Yes from Tank. Now let's get back into our conversation with Tank right here on Weekends at the Breakfast Club. So what could Tank make today that the younger Tank didn't have the life experience to make?
1: That's a great question. I don't know, man. I think the one thing that I did do that I haven't done, that I've never done, is me putting my gospel side, my church side on display on this album, which I've always been kind of afraid to do.
0: Why, you want to blend the secular with the gospel?
1: Gosh, I just gosh, didn't. You
0: want to hear
1: mean?
0: From your family. Your mama be like, what you doing?
1: Yeah, man? You know what I'm saying? Yeah, you going to stop playing with the Lord. Yeah, you know, yeah. So just, yeah. That's the first thing my mama say. Like, and I was like, you know, I was like, this time, you know, with the experience, I got to give them everything. I'm not going to hold anything back. And it's funny. I told this story the other day. I was in Chicago doing a show, and one of R. Kelly's cousins was there. He said, man, Kel's got a message for you. I said, what's up? He said, tell Tank don't be afraid of his church side.
0: Mm. Oh, wow.
1: This is all while I'm working on the album. I'm already working on one of the gospel songs, and then another one is on the way from Ghost Kid, and like, I'm already doing it, and I'm not having second thoughts about it, but that was just, to me, confirmation from Kels, who's always dabbled, you know what I'm saying, always led with his church. Like, don't be afraid of that, bro.
2: Mm-hmm. And is that, like, the song choice itself is a lot about how I need you, right?
1: Mm-hmm.
2: It's a lot about you, not realizing, but you just professing out loud, like, I need you in my life. Things aren't always perfect. Like, is that why you chose that song to be the one that you kind of bring that church side in with?
1: Like, if you listen to the song, it's two-part, because it's like, there's being thankful for the woman that's in your life. And going and being in worship to that, for that, and then being thankful for God. And so it's two part, you know what I mean? And so however it hits you, you know what I mean, wherever it sends you, I wanted it to meet you wherever you are. Yes, I am in worship to God and thankful for the woman that I have. And I can tell her how I need you. But I'm also telling him how I need you.
2: When you talked about the two sides of it, I think about something my pastor always does. Him and First Lady in the church, they've been married for years, but they come on stage and she does like the church announcements, but he always takes time to like love her in front of the church. And I think I've never seen, you know, pastors try to act like they don't have that life even with their wives, right? But I always thought that it was amazing, because it's like God talks about how, like, you know, a woman completes a life in a life, your life, and being grateful to that and understanding that and being thankful to that is kind of like what your faith relationship should be with God, and it's 100%. Of God as well too.
1: Yeah.
2: So I don't know, maybe you're marrying the two of them there somewhere.
1: Like, I've done couples nights.
2: People have been having the babies now.
1: Yeah,
2: you gotta bring it in.
1: I've
2: get the
1: done
2: rings.
1: Couples nights for churches, for pastors, and they call me in.
2: What you sing?
1: Yeah, what do you mean? I sing the songs that they get busy to. What do you mean?
0: All that secular music?
1: What do you mean?
2: What are you married?
1: What do you think they're playing? You think they're playing Reverend James Cleveland when they

0: when they getting saucy.
1: You never you know.
0: Little John P. Key.
1: I know that God, my God.
0: Turn that Fred Hammond on. Light that thing up.
2: No, that's real. Because my pastor, when he bring her on stage sometimes, he'll sing like Luther Vandross. Like, he'll sing to her. And I'm like, oh, my God.
0: Absolutely.
2: But it's like they're married and like they're equally, they're doing all the things. So why not?
0: But I'm a church kid, so they know. So the vibrations, they understand what I am. So
2: you
0: that's
2: keeping,
0: why.
2: You keep your shirt on in the church.
0: Listen, God gave me this skin.
2: No, you can't do that.
3: In the church?
2: Every time I see you perform, you end up taking something off. You can't do that.
3: Just to give it the look?
0: On my back.
3: On the back,
0: keep
3: okay.
0: It away.
3: Okay.
0: I try to keep the
2: Lord have mercy.
0: Out of the... I don't understand. How do you think we got here?
2: Yeah, but
0: God made this. And when he finished making it, he said, it is good. That's what he said.
1: Mm-hmm. Ask you a question about experience, right? You've always been comfortable singing about sex.
0: Yes.
1: Right? But as at the age we are now, isn't intimacy more interesting than sex?
0: It has to be all of it.
1: Right? I think when you talk about when we were younger, that's what I feel like. That was in our 20s, that was just sex. As you get older, you learn it.
0: You was just horny.
1: Yeah, this
0: when you're 20. Yeah, you just need something to rub up against.
1: Yeah.
0: It's like now you need a connection.
1: Yeah, mm-hmm. You feel it. It's spiritual. Yeah.
0: Right.
2: Yeah.
0: The blood doesn't even flow right.
2: Yeah. Mm.
0: If there isn't a proper connection. And that's what more of my music entails now. I think when you asked me that question earlier, like what experience can I that I didn't have earlier, is that I didn't understand the spiritual and mental aspect mm-hmm. of what that entailed. Like we've always had the physical because our bodies just respond, right?
1: Mm-hmm.
0: But there's a deeper level to understanding and listening in the moment and truly getting the most out of it. That's a different conversation. That's a longer conversation.
1: Are there any older songs you listen to and you're like, I didn't know what the hell I was talking about? Because experience, the only reason I'm harping on this is because experience is a hell of a title. You know what I mean?
0: Yes.
1: Like, so is there any older songs that you like, I didn't know what the hell I was talking about?
0: Maybe Slowly.
1: Ooh. Why, you like a different pace?
0: I knew to sing it.
1: Okay, okay.
0: I knew to write it.
1: Okay.
0: But taking my time looks differently now. It looks way differently now. Mm. You know, you're way more patient. Like back then, it was like if you went a long time, we hour and a half, and you was going crazy, like was flipping it and rubbing it down. But taking your time, like slowly, means something completely different.
1: Yeah,
0: you know what I'm saying. Again, it goes back to the listening and paying attention, and the other part, asking questions.
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0: What up, y'all? It's DJ Envy. It's time for the latest with Lauren.
1: Stop your talk, LL Cool B.
2: Yeah, I'm not dumbing myself down. I'm being myself.
3: Sources trust.
2: I'm the homegirl that knows a little bit about everything and everybody.
4: The little brown girls look at you and go, I want to be like you.
2: So, guys, Drewski, he sat down with Stephen Bartlett for Diary of a CEO, and I've honestly never heard Drewski in this way. Like, it is a very in-depth interview.
5: Very vulnerable.
2: Very vulnerable, yes. So please go check it out. We're going to listen to some of it right now. So a part of the interview, Drewski gets into some of the rejection that he's had to deal with in the industry. Let's take a listen to Drewski on rejection.
6: I was reading that you were rejected by both Netflix and Amazon.
7: Yeah. Early on, years and years of proposals, and I had different FX proposals. Like, we were supposed to get a show with FX. It was a no. We were supposed to do a movie with Amazon. It was a no. We were supposed to do multiple different projects with Netflix. No, no, no, no, no, no, no, no, no. And we just never gave up. And I eventually said, instead of going and buying a car or another house, I'm going to invest in myself. And I decided to just go. And all these show ideas that I had, I'm going to do it on YouTube and spend my own money to invest into it. And that is essentially what I did. And I think that's brought to you, could have been auditions, that's brought to you, could have been love, that's brought to you, could have been house, could have been daddy, taking it to another level with all the sketches and the production I've done and the millions of dollars I've spent. It's like, I'm just bet on myself.
6: And then they cool.
7: Yeah, it's a whole different story now. Now they want to purchase these shows that we've made and do more in the future. Now it's a bidding war.
1: Guess what? Amazon and Netflix, it's going to cost you now.
5: Yes.
1: Okay. Drewski is the epitome of bet on yourself. He found his lane, he found his audience, and he super serves that audience. He's consistent in regards to content, and most importantly, he's built his own infrastructure. And I cannot wait to see which one of these platforms gives Drewski $1 zillion.
4: Okay. Right. Very, very
5: well
4: smart.
5: Deserved. Well deserved.
4: And a lot of the other content creators and things like that, you know, they can learn from this. This is the formula. And because now, you know, we're not in the times where we got to wait for, like, you know, a Netflix or Amazon or even these big production companies like a DreamWorks, a Lionsgate, a Warner Brothers to come get us and, you know, and showcase your talent. You can do it yourself. That's why I love the space that content creators are in right now. Shout out to Drewski. That's dope as hell.
2: Well, I want to also to get into, like, the beginning of everything for him, because I've never heard him talk about, you know, what he came from as far as, like, his family dynamic, mm-hmm. And where his comedy came from. So he gets very vulnerable about his household and living with an abusive father. Let's take a listen.
7: He's very old school about his teachings and how he goes about doing it. So he has a short temper. He'll be like, go get me a Phillips screwdriver and I'll go get a regular screwdriver. He's like, this is not a Phillips screwdriver. Bam! Upside the head. Then my brother goes, he's like, I want you to go get me a Phillips screwdriver. My brother goes and get a hammer. Bam! Upside the head. I learned that this is not a normal thing. And I didn't know that until we would go to, like, neighborhood parties. My dad would be like, oh, these my boys are here. He'll reach out his hand and we'll flinch like that, because it became a normal thing for him to always lift up his hand, like, if we said the wrong thing.
6: So you watched your mother get hit as well?
7: For sure, for sure. Not physically hit, but I've seen different things of, like, the choking and pushing her out the door and then locking the door. And then I got to go and be the one staring at her at the door. And she's like, open it. And he's like, you better not open that door. And it was a lot of different situations of trying to figure it out at a very young age. And it started so young that some things are kind of blurry for me. But I do know that my comedy comes from that comforting type of space.
1: Damn.
2: Yeah,
5: that's crazy.
1: Sounds like he needs to give his daddy 5%. It sounds like a manager that made a legend. No, like Joe Jackson.
2: He talks about
5: it's trauma.
2: Yeah, I mean, it is trauma, but he does talk about, you know, him and his dad have gotten to a place where, like, he's had to forgive his dad.
5: Yeah, I was going
2: to
5: say 5 minutes. It's a lot to 5%. Carry. Yeah.
2: But he also talks about his brother and some of the trauma that his brother dealt with and how that goes into his comedy as well. Let's take a listen to that.
7: Sadly, in my brother's case, that went a negative direction. He was diagnosed with schizophrenia and bipolar disorder as we continued to go through puberty and got older. Whereas for me, I feel like I might have found a coping mechanism with comedy, and maybe he never found that coping mechanism from that trauma. And I feel like trauma can sometimes give you the good route or the negative route. And I feel like a lot of that going on in our house early on played a role in him being diagnosed with that. Even with him, like, I think early on, I would always try to make him laugh because I knew we were in a fucked up situation.
4: I love how vulnerable he was to put that out there, because you know a lot of people see you and see, you know, see what you put out here and put your gift and your talent, and they didn't have no idea what your upbringing was like, what you're dealing with behind closed doors and everything. So I mean, this is a motivation testament as well, you know. Shout out to him.
2: Yeah.
4: And Lauren, did he say, I don't know if you watched, did you watch the whole thing? Did he say where he and his dad is now with the relationship?
2: He did talk about that. He said that they're in a good place now, that he's had to learn to forgive him for certain things.
0: Now that was the latest with Lauren. Now keep it locked. We got seven more joints to count down. And Tisha Campbell and her son Zen will be joining us. I'm DJ Envy, and it's Weekends with the Breakfast Club.
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0: 5'9", brown eyes.
1: Yep, Charlamagne Tha God here. Weekends at the Breakfast Club. That was the number 7 song, Rain Dance, from Dave and Tim's. 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
2: Hi, man.
3: How you guys feeling? How y'all feeling?
4: We feel good. I'm just looking at this, Jess.
2: Oh, yes. Thank you.
4: I wrote
2: a book. Yes, yes.
4: Come on.
2: Thank you.
4: That's great.
2: Listen, I love watching you, Zen. I really, really do. I do.
4: Yo, it's we amazing. Be cutting up on social media.
2: Mm-hmm.
4: But you know what? It was weird because, you know, I'm very, very protective of my kids. Yes, and I was not trying to have them on social media until I saw Love on the Spectrum and how people were like loving on everybody. And I was like, Zen, we can help some people. You want to do it?
2: Mm-hmm.
4: He agrees. So he think he funny, but I be editing him funny, y'all.
2: Sometimes,
4: y'all, don't hype him up. It'll be edited.
2: Because sometimes you be talking and he just say things in the background and it'd be like, camera shift, now it's him. And he's the main character. He the birthday.
4: Yeah.
3: How does that feel for you as the mom? Like, the fact that you're seeing the love that your son gets. And because even when I seen you in New Orleans, I'm like, hey, what's up, teacher? Where's your son at? You was like, nah, I'm going to bring him up. Like, people are asking for your son more than they're asking for you now. How does that feel as a mom?
4: They are. It feels really good because when I told them, when I first said, you know, we're going to start doing social media, I was like, if anybody pop off, you know what mommy is going to do.
2: Right.
4: But nobody did. They just loved on him like he was there. Internet nephew, and I love how people love on him. Yo, we ran into, I had to do Essence Festival this year. I was hosting one of the stages, and I had to introduce Teyana Taylor, right? Mm-hmm. So when we see each other, I haven't seen her in a long time, we're hugging. She was like, oh my God, I love Zen. I was like, Zen is right over here. Yeah. You want to come meet him? And she was like, yeah, I want to come meet him. So I was like, Zen. And he goes, hi, what's your name? I was like, I'm a killer, right? So she goes, she starts laughing. And he was like, I'm sorry, what's your name? Who are you? And I said, Zen. She's only the biggest star on the planet. She said, that's why, Zen, your mom's be popping off on you like that on social media.
2: But a lot of times, he be trying to keep you in check, too.
4: Yes,
2: girl, you he are does. Funny.
4: He oh, girl.
2: What is it like dealing with your mom? Dealing with
4: what
2: Gina.
4: Is it like?
2: Because you call her Gina. You've been calling her Gina.
4: No, that's the other one.
2: Zinky
4: that's the
2: calls
4: other
2: her,
4: one. Right. He calls me Gina.
2: What is it like having Tisha Campbell as your mom? What we don't see.
5: It's like having Tisha Campbell as my mom.
2: same thing we see. It's the same thing you see all day. Times 10.
5: But louder.
2: Times 10.
3: But does things change now that you're the star now? Because you're the star now. Does it change
2: Absolutely.
3: Now?
2: Absolutely.
3: Rules change?
5: No. I just always saw our relationship the same regardless.
6: Like what? Like what?
5: Because you're just my mom.
6: Oh, yeah.
5: To me, you're just my mom. Like, it's hard for me to look at, it's hard for me to go on a camera. So when I see you on the camera, I don't think that's weird at all. It's just like, oh, it's my mom. Like, it's not the biggest deal in the world.
4: You know what? Yeah. I tried to keep them as far away from Holly weird as possible. Mm. I did my very best. I didn't put them on red carpets. I didn't even, you know, really show them any of my work or anything like that. But I think I did it too good because they don't watch nothing that I'm in. They don't give up. No, and they're surprised when I know people like y'all. They're like, oh, you know Snoop Dogg? And I'm like... Yeah.
1: And all of that evolved into this book, The A Word, right?
4: Yeah,
1: A Mother's
4: did.
1: Journey through autism and love.
4: Yeah.
1: Wow.
4: That was, and I wrote it myself, y'all. I have no ghostwriter.
2: Mm-hmm. Oh, I love that.
4: Yeah. No, I did it all myself. And I was even shocked when I first started shopping the book. You know, I was nervous and I sent out my manuscript. Mm-hmm. And at first, a lot of people wanted me to do like a salacious tell-all, and that's not really me.
2: Mm-hmm.
4: So I really wanted this book to help people, especially, you know, just watching our journey. And on another note, like what you see on social media or what you see me do on doing stand-up is not what you're going to get out of this book. Out of this book, it's not romanticized at all. You're going to get from the time he was born to the time to now. This is a different side of me. Even if you don't have a child on the spectrum or you're a caretaker or an advocate, you're good. If you want to know me, for me, unmasked, without this mask on, you know what? I saw you do an interview recently, and I could really relate to it. I don't know who you was talking to, but you was talking about your husband getting to know who Jess Jessica Moore is other than just hilarious. Mm-hmm. And it's a similar thing, like when you see this book or when you read, when you read this book or when you listen to the Audible, it's the same thing. You're getting a completely different person than the public persona that I've ever,
7: Was it emotional at all? Healing, therapeutic, all
4: the things? Healing. It was emotional. I'm glad I had a therapist while I was writing this. Wow. Yeah, because, so let me back it up. So while I was doing stand-up, there's a lot of people that would approach me and ask me questions about autism and all that stuff, right? And so even TSA workers, I'd stay an hour just right before my plane and just talk to people. And my other writing partner, who I write scripts with, Danny Wright, she was like, it's time for you to write a book. And I was like, girl, I don't want to relive all that. I just, I don't know if I have it in me to live all that complex PTSD. It became so much that people really wanted questions and had questions and wanted answers. So I finally just said, okay, I remembered that I I always wanted to be an author since I was a little girl, y'all. When I was a little girl, that was one of my goals. But then my stupid brothers took my poetry book to school when I was 7 years old, and then everybody was quoting my stuff back at me, and I was like, I'm gonna give up on this dream, right?
1: So you were traumatized?
4: Yes, I was traumatized. Okay. All these people quoting my shit back to me. But so I gave up on that dream. So when she was telling me this, I was like, nah. But I remembered I never kept a diary or a journal either, because I just was afraid somebody would read my words ever. I remember writing down things or typing things in my computer, printing it and deleting it out of my computer and pushing it into the file cabinet. And I had remembered I had this big file cabinet of all my thoughts while we were going through this journey. And so I pulled it out and started organizing and started writing it. And then that was it. When I finally found Amistad HarperCollins, they were like, okay, so who helped you with this? And I was like, nobody. They were like, well, no, right. Who's your ghostwriter? And I was like, I don't have one of those. And they were like, oh my God, you can really write. I was like, you think I'm a real author? I should have not listened to them, because I needed a ghostwriter. This was the hardest thing that I've ever done. But it's the most fulfilling, because it really is one of those healing things. Like, I really, really feel like we healed together, and he helped me, and recognizing it, looking at it from this perspective now, it's like I see how resilient I had to be back then.
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0: It's your boy Kodak Black.
1: It's your boy Lil Baby. It's your man Mike F. And you're listening to Weekends with the Breakfast Club.
2: Number 5. Yeah. Ice.

0: Yep, Charlamagne Tha God here. Weekends with the Breakfast Club. That was the number 5 song, Shebang, from Drake. Now let's get into the second part of our conversation with Tisha Campbell and Zen Martin right here on Weekends with the Breakfast Club. You know, when he was diagnosed at 18 months, what scared you more? What the doctors were telling you or everything you didn't know about
1: autism? Well, I didn't know nothing about autism, and it was just really weird because I talk about it in the book. Mm-hmm. Like, when I first got that phone call, I was on the set of My Wife and Kids.
2: Oh, wow.
1: Yeah, and I'm the kind of person that doesn't bring her problems to work ever. Mm-hmm. Right. Like, I don't share, I don't do any of that because it's my job, you know? And so I literally collapsed on the floor, got myself up, washed my face, and walked in there and pretended like everything was okay. Getting that first prognosis from the pediatrician, because I had to go seek specialist to make sure. It was all of it, because the first thing out my mouth was, well, what are you trying to say? You think my son has autism?
2: Yeah.
1: I didn't know what autism was. I don't even know why that came out my mouth. But that's the word that slithered out there, and I had to deal with the reality of it all.
2: Yeah.
1: And so while what you're going to see in this book is a lot of stuff that happened behind the scenes that nobody knows, that I was wearing this freaking mask. I hate the mask now, but the smiling mask for everybody else just to make sure everybody else was okay. But I was not making sure I was okay.
3: What was the most difficult thing? I'm sorry.
1: No, it's okay.
3: What was the most difficult thing you had to go through through this whole thing? What was the hardest thing?
1: The hardest thing was when Zen was contemplating with suicide ideations. People don't know that sometimes that could be really heavy, and the things that they have to deal with and being misunderstood.
2: Mm-hmm.
1: You know what I mean? And so that was the hardest chapter to write. That was the hardest chapter to repeat in audible. Mm-hmm. And it was the hardest moment of my life, because you feel as if you may have failed them in some way of protecting them and supporting them. And so that was rough.
2: You said, I saw you say your son didn't just need a mother when you found out he needed a warrior.
1: Mm-hmm.
2: I instantly thought about just you having to go through like the different medical things, like figuring out the doctors and that is a journey in itself. While you are Tisha Campbell, we don't even know what's going on, right?
1: Right.
2: Was that day to day like, and how did you build that regimen of like, here's the doctors, here are people I trust, here are like.
1: I was running around like a chicken. That was one of the things that Holly has said. She's like, you're going to be driving all over the place. You're going to be fighting. She was like, autism doesn't care what you look like, what your status is, whether you're Tisha Campbell, whether you got money. When it affects you, it affects you, right? It's going to affect you. So all of the running around that I had to do, all of the organizing, every minute that I wasn't learning lines for My Wife and Kids, I was on the internet, like looking up stuff or calling people. I was a pain in the ass. And I'm going to tell you, most parents have to be, because they act like the people who are the programs that a child should have, whether it's speech or occupational or whatever, they act like it's their money. So you have to fight. Now, me, it may even, well, for anybody, it may take 6 months to a year just to get a call back to get a schedule an appointment, not even just to see somebody. So it may take that long. And so, but with me, I was calling them every day. I didn't give a shit. I'm gonna be that crazy mama. Yes, me again. Y'all might want to give me an appointment. Yep. I was calling them every single day until somebody.
3: Yeah. Did you ever blame yourself though?
1: Yes. Absolutely. There were moments where I freaking lost it and was like, I must have ate something wrong, or I did something bad, or maybe this is karma. I don't know. I blamed myself for everything, but I didn't have time to sit in that either.
2: That's good.
1: Because I had to work. I only had time to support him and make sure he had the things he needed.
0: Did raising Zen change what normal means to you?
1: Yeah. Mm-hmm. Yeah. And it's a beautiful thing. Mm-hmm. Like, Norm to me, and maybe it was part of the reason why I was able to see it so early, because a lot of us, especially African Americans, we get diagnosed 2 to 3 years after our Caucasian counterparts. Or if we're diagnosed at all, we're always misdiagnosed or labeled as bad, our kids don't get the same type of support. But with me, Norm is different. Mm-hmm. Like, I just got myself tested.
0: Mm. Yeah.
1: Yeah.
0: Mm-hmm. What you on the spectrum?
1: I'm ADHD. That's a newer.
2: Really?
0: Stop laughing back then.
2: For real, I know.
0: What you say? What are you asking? Yeah, she is.
1: She is.
0: They definitely said, yeah, you are.
1: They listen.
2: No, y'all
1: they did. They're like, they've been pushing me to go get tested for a while.
0: As soon as you said that, like, she is. She is.
2: Right, right.
1: Zen was like this, yeah. All right, I got a friend. But I did get myself tested, and this there's this new diagnosis called ADHD, which is you're partly ADHD and part autistic.
4: Mm-hmm. Okay.
1: So I have a combination of both. I saw two different specialists, y'all. I saw, because a lot of times when you present like you're not, or you mask a lot, because I've been masking with my loudness and my jokes.
4: Mm.
1: All my entire life.
0: I think anybody that's in the arts is on the spectrum. And I put that in air quotes. I'm on the spectrum.
1: I agree. And I'm so glad that I'm finally able to share in this way. Yeah. Share with the book or share with just unmasking and saying, this is what I have been hiding this entire time and still trying to feed my family at the same time. So I'm very proud of being, you know, with this one right here.
0: I'm glad you said that, because sometimes I think normal is used as a word just to say I want my child to have a life that doesn't scare me.
1: Right.
0: Like, you want them to do something
1: normal.
0: That is
1: normal. Exactly,
0: like,
1: right.
4: Yeah.
0: Like, what you did wasn't normal. I bet your parents was like, you want to do what? You
1: right.
0: You want to be, you want to be yes. a That's singer?
1: It. Yes.
0: Like, huh?
1: Yes.
0: They want you just to go get a job, go to school.
1: Right, right. Things. You want to pay bills at 5.
0: That's right.
1: Who does that?
2: Hilarious.
1: How
2: instrumental has Zeke been, you know, with all of this? I know he is very close with his brother.
1: Yes, he is.
2: How instrumental has he been with this whole process? And then also, what was that talk like when you had to talk to him about his brother? Because I know there was a time you had to explain to him.
1: You know what? There wasn't really an explanation that needed to be had. Okay. He knew his brother was, I think, different, right? You guys never had a conversation about your autism, have you?
5: We've spoken about it briefly here and there, but not like this.
1: Yeah. Sometimes he says, sometimes I feel like I'm his big brother.
4: Hmm.
1: Sometimes he says that. Did you know that?
5: Zeke?
1: Yeah. He says that sometimes.
2: Yeah.
1: Yeah.
2: How far apart are they?
1: Eight years.
2: Mm-hmm.
1: I wanted to make sure Zen was cool before I had another child.
2: Yeah.
1: So,
3: Were you nervous having another child?
1: Yes.
2: Yeah.
1: Very much so. And I prayed to God that I would have a different experience. And he's different. He's just as different as this one. So
6: At what point in y'all like regular, like real life day to day, you talk about deciding to put you guys on social media, did you sit back and be like, oh, like, no, there's like also like a star quality here. Like it's genuine and pure to see y'all, but I watch you guys videos and I'm like, no, like legit, like he's this, like there's a star here.
1: Oh, why would you say that?
5: With that question.
3: Oh, he said, I got this one.
0: You could have directed that to me.
3: He said, I got this one.
0: Don't play with me like I'm not sitting in.
1: I'm going to go and find my earring. I'll be underneath the table.
6: Go ahead.
5: I don't see it like that.
1: Oh, what do you see it as, baby?
5: I mean, I don't see it as if I'm a star. I just see it as I'm just living life.
3: Yeah. Way to look at it.
0: Yep, Charlamagne the God here. 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
3: Yep, and One to Watch is a record that's climbing the charts. 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
1: 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And he's on tour with Chris Brown and Usher. 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Tank got a lot going on. Oh, and make sure you check out Tisha Campbell and Zen Martin. Her new book, The A-Word, A Mother's Journey Through Autism and Love, is available everywhere you buy books now.
0: Yep, so we'll see you guys next week. 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
1: And I go by the name of Charlamagne Tha God, and thank you for listening to Weekends with the Breakfast Club.

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1: What's happening, man? It's your partner, Big Boy. It's about that time. Let's get this weekend turned up right now. Here it is. It's lit. Big Boy's Neighborhood starts now.
2: Big Boy's Neighborhood. Thank you for being in the neighborhood. We got a whole lot more show coming up, man. Hopefully you're having the best weekend ever. And if not, we can add to that. And if you are, we'll add to that as well, man. First of all, I got to say happy birthday weekend to my daughter, Chula. We're doing a great little situation for her today. She just turned 18 on Thursday. So, Chula, daddy loves you, and I'm so proud of you. But other than that, people don't want to hear the rest of that for the show because they don't really know you.
3: Yeah.
2: You know when people don't care. Like, man, just say it, bro. Like, say it. You could have said that at the house. And do continue to hang out with us, man. We got our good friend Steve Lacy will be in the neighborhood.
4: Yes,
2: the album is Oh Yeah with a question mark. Oh Yeah? Oh,
3: right.
2: All right.
3: Yeah.
2: Oh, okay. All right. But Steve Lacy in the neighborhood, man. And dude has amazing energy.
3: Yes.
2: And I hate to go back again. It's my daughter's favorite, one of her favorite artists,
3: aww,
2: man. So we got our good friend Steve Lacy in the neighborhood for our all-new big interview. So make sure that you're hanging out with us with that. We got your big hip-hop mix with DJ Quest up in
4: what's
2: here. And
4: up?
2: Also your biggest song of the week with DJ Quest. And, of course, we got your phone taps courtesy of your good friend, Mr. Luther Lufay. All that right here. Big Boy's Neighborhood.

YouTube. It is Big Boy TV, our YouTube channel. As you're watching any of our content right there, man, make sure you hit that subscribe button. We got Steve Lacy will be in the neighborhood. You can find that entire interview is right there at Big Boy TV as well. Do continue to hang out with us in

0: I like you a lot, babe. 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Now you want to shoot with the red at the bottom, babe. You know I like when you ride at the top, babe.
1: Big Boys Neighborhood, boy. Those scary producers I have over here. Wait, no, and they were like, "Where Louis?" I'm like, man, I'm a professional.
2: Literally.
1: I know how to fill up a gap before Louis audacity. Gets back up in here. Man. Yeah, man, do you know who you're working with? Read the marquee, man. Read the marquee. I know you want to work with Seacrest, but you're here. Oh, man. All right, Savvy? Right. Jesus Christ, yeah, this guy over here. Like, he was like, man, I'm here because nobody else was, nobody else got positions open.
3: And don't look at us in our eyes.
1: Yeah, man. Yeah, don't look at me. Yeah, man. Don't look at me, puppet.
3: Yeah. I love it. Oh, my God.
1: All right, now, Louis, what you got, my brother?
3: Talk about shade, bro. Black Boy Max, the streamer, he made some comments about Don Toliver. And Don Toliver is a great artist, bro. I think he's so talented, right?
2: Yeah.
3: Black Boy Max thinks that he could be even a bigger star if he only had more sex appeal.
4: I'm not even trolling y'all. I'm that and dying, bro. Please don't get mad at me, Mike. I'm just one of the realest things alive. If Don Toliver was a sexy, bro, this would be the biggest by far explosion. This was handsome, my cause he fly, bro. He cool, but if he was handsome, my he'd be the biggest easily. And that's why I be in the gym so religiously. When I get this opportunity, I'm gonna be a damn sex symbol because I know that play a damn role.
1: Damn, it's like a compliment.
2: Yeah, low key.
1: That's like you're talented, but if you were sexy.
2: But you know what?
1: He said he hard on the eyes, huh?
2: He still got the baddie. He still got Kali Uchis.
1: Oh, yeah, that is true.
3: Yeah, we look up to him.
2: That's crazy.
1: But it is crazy, man. You see people that are like sex symbols.
3: Yeah,
1: and,
3: for sure.
1: And they're even less talented. But it's this thing where that people have these looks.
3: Yeah, and I'm pretty sure when it comes to in that business and, you know, behind the machine, they're probably like, is he marketable?
1: Right.
3: They always look at looks. If yeah. You know what I mean?
1: Especially sometimes now.
3: Yeah, 1,000%. So, yeah, we... I'm sorry. What is that guy? I keep looking at a picture of Don Toliver, and I'm like, oh, yeah, okay.
1: No.
3: I see what you're saying, big dog.
1: No.
2: No, because looks matter, because I feel like sometimes when I go out and I'm like, my hair is not done, my nail's not, like, nothing, like, I feel like it's different. Like, it's, like, so different versus when you, like, look a little more, like,
1: do they matter for you when you're looking for someone?
2: Like, looks?
1: Yeah. Because I know you were saying, oh, I like personality, somebody
2: yeah,
1: that make
2: like,
1: me laugh.
2: Yeah, like, I definitely... very much care about that, but sometimes even the guys that make me laugh are not even the ones. Like they'll still like.
1: So
2: they
1: are
2: have
1: you
2: the
1: a
2: audacity.
1: More of a personality laugh?
2: I am. Yeah, okay. I want. I mean, of course,
1: that.
2: I care about.
1: That's
2: looks,
1: how I got married.
2: But,
1: thank
2: like...
1: you. Man, it's all about looks.
3: Oh my God!
2: I just need
3: now.
2: To make sure that you know we could vibe and he could be funny because if right. You're not funny and
1: so
2: then I'm the only funny one.
1: And he goes, you know, two guys walk into a,
2: wait,
1: a, bit,
2: hold
1: a
2: on.
1: Bar, and, you know, but he's funny.
2: I mean, there's levels.
1: Okay. All right, got a big hump on his back.
3: Women go for looks. Stop lying. Women
2: a little
3: for
2: bit of
3: looks.
2: Both.
1: What
2: that
1: if he was hella funny, but
2: you.
1: He had like this knot on his face and it had like three hairs coming out of it?
2: Oh my God. I mean,
3: yeah,
2: maybe because I'll shave him.
1: Oh,
2: yeah.
1: Damn, that is true. Get him
2: like, it's okay.
1: Every 2 weeks and go pluck him out.
2: A little fixer upper.
3: I got one homeboy who's a straight up airhead and he's good looking, but he gets all the girls, and I'm like, bro, I don't understand. I don't know. I get it, but I'm like, good God,
2: charisma.
3: This guy's an idiot.
1: Shout out to her. Yeah. All right, now, what makes someone more attractive? Like, if it's not just looks, what makes someone attractive to you?
3: DJing, man. Me DJing, I know, makes me a little more attractive.
1: Really? Oh, you said you had
3: I had a girl that never like bothered to like look at me at any times, and then when she found out I DJed, all of a sudden it was like, oh, you DJ?
1: Yeah,
3: I didn't know.
2: You saw her eyes?
3: Yeah. I was like,
1: You like you got any requests?
3: You know what I mean? What's up, though?
1: Yeah, I got you covered. So for those out there, looks whatever it may be. But what makes someone attractive? All righty. Mm-hmm. And you can say looks, but what makes someone attractive?
3: Yeah,
1: you know,
3: who's dating an ugly out there?
1: Say what now?
3: Who's dating an ugly out there?
1: No, say it by name.
2: No,
1: hit us up. Nobody's calling. Big Boys Neighborhood.
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14: Next. Hey, Alfie. What can I get for you?
15: Hey, Nora. Just a nice latte, please. 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
14: 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You?
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0: Big Boy's Neighborhood. All righty now, man. Black Boy Max was talking about how Don Toliver would be a bigger star if he was attractive.
1: Right.
0: All righty, so we're just asking you, what makes someone attractive? We're going to bring Amber into the neighborhood and see what's going down with Amber up in here. Don Toliver got to be like, y'all did a segment? Amber, hello.
2: Hello
0: there, Amber. Amber, to you, what makes someone attractive?
2: Oh, what makes them attractive to me is it has to be the relationship with their family.
0: Right.
2: How they treat their mom, how they treat the kids, how they treat the elders.
1: Yeah, so it's important.
0: So it's definitely not just looks. It's like, man, like what the respect and how they treat others.
1: Yeah.
2: Oh, absolutely. But most importantly, their family, because it gives you like a sneak peek into what your family would look like with them.
0: Gotcha. Wow. Are you in a relationship now, Amber?
2: I am.
0: All right. Is that how you found the person that you're with?
2: Oh, absolutely.
0: Okay.
2: Absolutely. We were dating, but when I date, the most important thing is when I meet the family, not only that they introduce me, but that I get to see how they interact with everyone.
0: I heard that.
3: That's true.
1: Wow, that's so important.
0: That. Yeah, that's way better than a Benz.
3: Yeah.
0: You know, like, what attractions are all big. They got to have, like, a Benz, like, you know.
1: Right.
0: I can find
1: have
0: myself.
1: A Hellcat.
0: Yeah. Yeah. If they have a Hellcat, hell, I'm there. What is that? You ever see those fake videos when a guy's trying to talk to a girl and they brush him off? And then he walks up to like a Ferrari or something like,
1: I've
0: that's
1: those.
0: Your car?
1: Oh, yeah.
0: That's your car? I'm like, who believes that?
3: Yeah,
0: I mean, it really happens, but who believes that?
1: Yeah.
0: You know what I'm saying? Let's bring Adrian. Let's bring Adrian into the neighborhood. Adrian, hello.
4: Hello.
0: Hello there, Adrian. Adrian, what makes someone attractive?
4: Man, honestly, just the way they keep up their car, their house. I was talking to this one girl. She was super beautiful, man. I was thinking the most beautiful girl I've ever seen. And we were together for a little bit, and the first time I went over to her house, oh, man, there's all kinds of dirty laundry on the side of the bed, talking about dishes from about a week.
0: Oh, man.
4: I couldn't do it.
0: Yeah, I could probably look past that. I ain't gonna lie to you, Adrian. You know what I'm saying?
3: Hey, maybe come to my house today, huh?
0: Yeah, you know what I'm saying? Like, yeah.
1: That's hilarious.
3: Let's get a cleaner here.
0: I do one of them things where you scrape up $75 for one of them cleaning services. Yeah, man.
1: That would turn me off, too, if it was a guy.
4: It's
1: yeah.
4: kind of like a dead animal in the engine. I'm like, dang, girl.
0: Oh, yeah.
3: Oh, yeah.
0: You know what some women look at, too? Some women look at men's, like, nails.
1: Yeah,
0: and
1: like, absolutely.
0: His nails are, like, all dirty and everything.
1: Don't want you to touch me with them nails.
0: Really, though? Okay,
1: yeah,
0: I won't.
1: Get them claws away.
0: Right, okay, sorry about that. Jesus Christ. All right, man, all right. What makes someone attractive? Hit us up. What's up,
3: you know,
0: bro?
3: Real quick, you know what makes someone attractive?
0: What's that?
3: When they go for the same teams you go for.
1: Wow.
3: Low-key, that's very
0: And you're
3: attractive.
0: A Chargers fan.
3: Yeah.
0: And Myra's a...
3: Raiders, sir.
0: Okay, well, I don't know what this means.
1: All right.
0: Peekaboo. I don't know what this means. You want to tell us something?
1: Bro.
0: Big Boy's Neighborhood.

0: Yo, stop the presses.
1: This is Big Boy's Neighborhood.
2: Oh my God, Jackson, can I try on your glasses?

0: barbershop. What's up?
1: Did someone page Luther?
0: No.
1: Is this a barbershop or something?
0: Yeah.
1: Yeah. Yeah, this is Luther.
0: Okay.
1: Yeah, someone just paged me from here.
0: Well, they're not here now.
1: Is Terrence there?
0: Yeah, Terrence here? No Terrence.
1: Hey, you got speakerphone so I can just ask if anybody paged me?
0: Okay, go ahead, man.
1: Hey, Fuzzy, if you there, pick up the phone, man.
0: There's nobody who paged me from here, dog. Okay?
1: Somebody put 100 at the end of it.
0: If there was somebody here, I would have told you, dog.
1: All right, so what's going on, though?
0: Dude, it's a barbershop. That's what's going on.
1: Is everything

0: all right, though, because I know what 100 mean, though.
1: Everything gravy here.
0: This is Luther, man.
1: I see you, dog.
0: Light-skinned Luther.
1: Okay, I understand. Ain't nobody here, dog.
0: Now, nobody doing nothing to y'all, right?
1: No, we straight.
0: Do I have to come over there?
1: Dude, it's straight. I'm telling you, it's cool.
0: You getting me nervous, man.
1: Everything is gravy, man. All right?
0: You sound like something going on, man. You sound
1: dude,
0: like...
1: Dude, everything is good. I'm shaving here, man. That's what I'm trying to tell you.
0: Is the place surrounded?
1: No, man.
0: And it's safe?
1: Yeah.
0: I ain't got to come down there and heat it up and everything. I ain't got to walk in there and no craziness.
1: Dude.
0: Everybody's quiet now, man. They got y'all tied up.
1: Hold on.
2: Hey, tell this man. Everything is crazy, man. Maybe he get off the phone here. Everything's straight.
1: All
0: right,
1: man. Now, you heard that, man?
0: All right. Hey, man, I'm going to come down there, man. Something going on, man.
2: Dude,
0: because
2: I got you on speakerphone.
0: Pick up the phone real quick.
1: I'm going to holler back.
0: All right, man. When I'm going to come down, I'm going to sit in the chair, and I want you to shave my head up.
1: Dog, I got a whole bunch of people. You're going to be waiting.
0: All right, that's cool, man. Okay. Just, I'm going to come down and have me a hot towel and a pastrami sandwich.
1: All right, man.
0: Hey, man.
1: I got to go.
0: It's Luther. You can't be too busy for me, man.
1: Got to go.
0: I'm coming down.
3: Let's go.
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16: Next. Hey, Alfie. 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
16: Not bad, thanks. Mainly working here. You?
17: 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Ooh, could I get oat milk with that latte, please?
16: Yeah, of course.
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16: Wait, what? 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
0: Big Boy's Neighborhood, beautiful day in the neighborhood, ladies and gentlemen. Hopefully you're having the best weekend ever. DJ Quest is up in here, and it's about that time for your
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0: 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What up, Questify?
24: What's good, Big?
0: Maintaining my brother's, my daughter's birthday weekend.
24: Hey,
0: yeah, I was telling everybody that. Yeah, man. She hit 18 on Thursday, bro.
24: Oh, damn.
0: Wow. Yeah, man. I made it without killing somebody yet, so.
24: Yeah.
0: This is all good. Yeah, yet. Yeah,
25: she's a Libra. Libras are cool.
0: Hello.
24: Libra season. Yeah.
0: Libra season. Yeah.
24: Last weekend of September.
0: I know, man.
24: Spooky season's in full effect.
0: Yeah, everything is Halloween right now. We got Halloween lights at the house now.
25: Yeah,
0: Halloween. Yeah, man.
24: Hello, Halloween candy.
0: Yeah, I already.
24: How do you guys feel about candy corn?
0: I like candy corn.
24: I like candy corn.
25: No.
0: You don't do candy corn?
24: No, I don't do
0: Man,
24: candy
0: I like
24: corn.
0: It just on Halloween.
24: Same.
0: And like, I think everybody eating a pattern, you bite the tip off first and you bite
24: really? Like little sections.
0: Yeah, man.
24: Maybe like one or two, and that's
0: no
24: it,
0: telling bro. What we eating.
24: Bro, damn.
26: I know for real.
0: Earwax.
24: It's just straight sugar.
0: Yeah, just wax. Craziness,
26: yeah,
0: man.
26: Just try to light one on fire, because normally things like that you can light on fire.
0: Right. With little pyro over here.
25: Right.
0: Little arsonist. Then he wonder how his apartment burned down that year.
24: Yeah.
0: The Big Hip Hop Mix DJ Quest is up in here. Big Boy's Big Neighborhood.
27: Boy. I get those goosebumps every time, yeah. You come around, yeah. You ease my mind, you make everything feel fine. Worry about those calls.

0: Big Boy's Neighborhood. All righty now. Oh, I've been waiting on this one, man. Steve Lacy, welcome to the neighborhood, man. He was looking at the bell, the infamous bell.
1: Oh, this one right here?
0: Yeah, man. Okay. So you say you grew up on that bell, huh?
2: I know the frequency and the tone of this bell very well.
0: Really, though? Really, though? Oh, he got it, too. That show you right there that is a person of music because you knew how to hold the bell and get the right sound.
2: No, I'm serious.
3: That's crazy.
2: It's really cool.
0: So that bell right there, man, you said you were listening to it on your way to school.
2: Yeah, in Compton, yeah. In the Toyota Sienna.
0: Oh, really though?
2: Yeah.
0: You was in the Sienna Car Club, huh?
2: You was in the Sienna, you know what I'm saying?
0: Hey, man, and when you just say that, like, Compton, home plate for you.
2: Yeah.
0: You know what I'm saying? Like, how was that growing up for you? Because Compton, for the longest, even before you were born, Steve, Compton was on the map for hip-hop. You know what I'm saying? And other beautiful things that come out of Compton.
2: Yeah.
0: But how was Compton growing up for you?
2: It was, I mean, very familial. Mm-hmm. And I don't know. It's weird because I think it's a place that comes with a lot of culture. You know, in both ways, good and bad. But I think there is a magic to the places that are like hoods, you know, through all the, you know, all the other stuff that goes on there.
0: And you're talking about like any hood, any place, anywhere. Like
2: there's a magic. There. Yeah, yes, there's a magic there. So, you know, I'm a product of that magic. And also, too, growing up there, I was very sheltered. You know, my mom didn't want me to get in any trouble. So I started just being in the house like, making stuff.
0: Like making what, though?
2: Making music.
0: Yeah.
2: You know?
0: How young were you when you found that interest in music?
2: Well, I found interest in music around the age of 10, but I started making it around my freshman year of high school.
0: So what did you grow up with? What was in your household?
2: Man, my big sister played a lot of music, but it was like music soul child. Mm-hmm. And she played John Mayer and Sade and...
0: So you would hear things in the house.
2: Yeah, absolutely. Absolutely.
0: When did you know that this is something that you and not just being on the creative side, but at some point you go from listening, and then there's a bug that say maybe I could do this. Man. Did you start off were you poetry? Were you poems? Were you like what was your writing early?
2: I wasn't writing early.
0: No,
2: I didn't write until I started doing it, and I was exposed to seeing people do it, and then so. I didn't start writing until I like started singing songs.
0: So you're a musician first?
2: Yeah, I'm a guitarist first. So that's where I started. I just played guitar.
0: How young were you when you first started guitar?
2: 10.
0: Okay, so at the age of 10, what made you pick up a guitar when everybody else, probably in your age bracket, aren't playing guitar?
2: I was just obsessed with the instrument. I started playing Guitar Hero.
0: Oh, okay. See,
4: Guitar Hero.
0: Hey, dude, I think Post Malone or somebody told me the same thing. They were like, Guitar Hero. So anytime we sit back talking about you wasting your time, you wasting your life, you're like, nah.
2: It just really, I think, exposed me to so much music. And then I fell in love with the instrument itself. Mm-hmm. And so I would go to Guitar Center and just stand there and look around at like all these guitars. It's like, I literally wanted to be a guitar, you know, like I just want to, you know, you just want to touch everything. Like,
0: Steve Lacy, we're not going to let you go, bro.
1: Nope.
0: You got time to hang out with us?
2: Let's hang.
0: You ready to color your bladder and everything, huh?
2: It's done.
0: There it is. All right. We're coming back with more Steve Lacy in the neighborhood.

0: Bigwood Neighborhood. Oh, yeah. Oh, yeah. Is the album. We got our good friend Steve Lacy in the neighborhood.
1: You're like one of the most quietest, like entertainers, too, because your blending game is ridiculous.
2: Oh, I love it.
1: Yeah, but so you love having a not mysterious, like, you know how some people fake mysterious, like, oh my God, I don't know this. Like, you know what I'm saying? Like, you don't fake mysterious.
2: Absolutely.
1: But you're very low key.
2: Yeah.
1: And that's by design. But not even by design, that's by just you being who you are.
2: Absolutely, yeah. You know, I think fame is a funny thing. I think you can play into it, you know? Mm-hmm. And I feel like I'd rather just exist how I exist. And I tell people, you know, you're only famous to people that think you're famous. And so, you know, how you go about that is up to you, really. And so when I'm out of town or I'm at these, I'll be walking places by myself. I don't have security or anything. But I tell people fame feels like that video of Bow Wow with the hoodie on, walking next to the crowd saying, they don't know it's me.
1: And people are like, man, hey, Bow Wow, my guy. But the comments are like, man, nobody checking for you.
2: Like, that's literally what fame feels like every day. You know, you feel like Bow Wow saying, they don't know it's me. And you don't know who knows.
1: Right.
2: You know what I'm saying? So it's like you either walk around thinking they know, or you walk around saying, no one
1: knows. What do you think?
2: I feel like I know what a Steve Lacy fan looks like. So if I'm walking on the street, I'm like, oh, yep. Right. You know? But I also walk really fast with headphones on. So like...
1: Gone.
2: Yeah, and so by the time
1: you're listening to nothing,
2: yeah,
1: air bop,
2: I think by the time, by the time they notice, I'm gone,
1: you're gone.
2: And they probably don't even believe that. Like, that one. Yeah.
1: Are you getting more not unrecognizable because after you cut your hair?
2: That's the thing about it too. I always change my appearance after the thing. Like, I remember when Ego Death, the first piece of music I ever worked on with the internet, on the album cover, I had these kind of like, you know, fade, dread things.
1: And
2: you
1: people
2: know.
1: Can notice, like, yeah, oh, that's
2: so,
1: him.
2: Yeah, so at the time, I remember we had just played a show. And I cut my hair when I first started playing the shows for that album. Oh. And so I remember we played a show. And then everyone's, like, asking the members for the pics. And I would just get overlooked. And I'm like,
1: yeah, do what you do with the hair.
2: Yeah.
1: And it's crazy because everybody want to put you in a box. Right. You know what I'm saying? Because I remember I used to bodyguard a rap group called The Far Side. And Trey had this hair. Yeah. And people would look for that. The same way with remember The Weeknd? He had the hair.
2: Yeah.
1: And you would look, so I'm pretty sure early on people look for the hair. But you didn't identify with the hair because you said you just cut it off.
2: Yeah.
1: So this isn't like Samson and Delilah where the strength was in the hair.
2: No.
1: Yeah.
2: No.
1: And then, so when you cut your hair off from what was previous, was that just another, is that a cleansing for you or?
2: It was sort of a cleansing, yeah. And I think I started to imagine like what I could do next, you know, for the next, you know, this album now. And so I would just be in the shower. That's where I kind of like have visions of like, you know, what I might want to do or, you know. And so I was like, what other hairstyle will I do? You know, that can last me for like months, you know, other than braids. And I was like, I don't want to do braids again. I did it. And so I was like, I think it's shaved. Yeah.
1: Do you shave your hair or do you go to a barber?
2: No, I go to a barber. I don't even have, I need to go.
1: I'm talking about when you first cut it.
2: Oh, no, my barber came to the studio. Yeah, it was super emotional though. Like,
1: I was going to ask that.
2: Cutting off long hair is like, whoa, I was crying. I was going through it, bro.
1: Steve Lacy, it's our first time really sitting down, so we're not going to let you go. Y'all continue to hang with us in the neighborhood. We got more with Steve Lacy in the neighborhood, Big Boys Big Neighborhood. Boy.
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17: Woo! Get the f*** up, one. Whoa.
18: Big Boy. Yeah.
19: Big Boy.
20: My baby just texted, she don't love me no more. She love me now you know how I go. Who

0: back up in here with the one and only Steve Lacy, yeah. Ladies and gentlemen. Did you text Kendrick as well?
1: On Damn?
0: Yeah.
1: On Damn, no. That was, I didn't know him at that point. We met through DJ Dahi. So I was making music with Dahi, and I met Dahi through Vampire Weekend, actually. And so Ezra from Vampire Weekend introduced me to Dahi, and Dahi from the homie Drew Bird had always, Drew Bird, I was like, man, I want you to meet Dahi, you know? Mm-hmm. So there's all these like little LA producer ties, you know? Because Drew Bird and Dahi did stuff with like Dom Kennedy. Dahi does stuff for, you know, but so I was already a fan of DJ Dahi. And so Ezra was actually who put me in a room with him. And so after that, I started making beats with Dahi. And, you know, I'd just be there. We'd just be cooking up. And he's like, man, I gotta get you in on Kendrick. Because he was working on Damn at the time with Kendrick. And so he was like, man, I got to get you in the studio on this. And I was like, you know, people would be saying stuff. Yeah. So I'm like, yeah, whatever, bro. Cool.
0: Like, you know, man, you like Dahi. You full of
1: Yeah.
0: Kendrick, right. No, Pride. Right. Yeah. It's all one song title, man. Like, one word title. Oh, man. Pride, really?
1: Right. So I didn't get, you know, I was like, cool, bro. You know, whatever. Whatever you need, dude. You know what I'm saying? I just be of service.
0: Right.
1: You know, at that time, I would come through the studio with a backpack. So I would come with a backpack with my laptop in it and a guitar and a bass in my hand. So I'm ready for whatever. I got beats. I can play some. What are we doing? You know, so I came to every studio ready. And so, I was spending days just making beats with Dahi. And he's like, what are you doing tomorrow? And I'm like, I don't know nothing. What's up? He's like, let's do a Kendrick session.
0: And I was with like, Kendrick?
1: Yeah. Yeah. And that's how it happened.
0: Now, also, when it comes to that kind of work.
1: Yeah.
0: For one, being in the studio, you already know that you're being a part of something magical.
1: Mm-hmm.
0: But then also, man, and I've seen this many a times over, you could be in the studio and then it was like either your verse don't make it, your song don't make it, you know what I'm saying? Yeah. Like, because there's a body of work that's being done. Did you know that whatever you were doing, did you know it made it?
1: Or hell no.
0: Oh, okay.
1: You know, let me tell you how that actually happened, because we had a jam session. I was making, Dahi was on the drums, like programming different drums, and I was playing guitar and bass, and one of the beats from that session actually ended up being Mac Miller's Jet Fuel. We made that while Kendrick was freestyling over beats we were making live with him, for him. So we were doing that thing, and then I think there was a blank moment, you know, where Kendrick was kind of sitting there on his phone, and I was sitting on the couch, and I did the I was like a very, very nervous, can I play some beats? You know, I just asked him if I can play him. And it was before my first solo album had come out, so I'm playing him stuff I'm working on for myself and other beats that I had. And then I ended up playing, you know, this song that became Pride, was a demo that I made with his frequent collaborator, Anna Wise. Mm-hmm. And I was like, I just did this. And I met Anna the other day and we made this. And, you know, I play it for him, and he gravitated toward that. And so if I never spoke up, you know.
0: Yeah.
1: But I was in bricks, man. I'm like,
0: even the speaking up, it wasn't loud and boisterous. Huh?
1: Not
0: you're
1: at
0: like,
1: all.
0: Play beats.
1: Yeah, I'm sitting there. I'm so quiet, you know. I'm like, I don't want to be burnt out, you know what I'm saying? But I'm like, I don't know when I'm going to be back here.
0: Brother Steve, we're not going to let you go.
2: Nope.
0: Y'all stick around y'all radios. We got more with Steve Lacy in the neighborhood. Big boy.

0: back up in here with the one and only Steve Lacy, ladies and gentlemen.
1: Were you at the pop out? Did you jump on stage at the pop out?
2: Yeah, I did. I was on stage there.
1: Damn, what were we doing, huh? Hey, man, tell me the pop out wasn't a moment, though. Because I got on stage, man, and there's an outfit that I wore that I can never wear again because it's called the pop out outfit.
2: I know. I still be wearing that hoodie, though.
1: but mine was so like, you know what I'm saying? It was like if I wore it now, people would be like, oh, that's goofy. You know what I'm saying?
2: It's framed at your house.
1: Oh, my gosh, man. And it's called the pop-out outfit.
2: Right,
1: you know what
2: I'm
1: saying? What brought you to the pop-out that night?
2: You know what? Mustard. Mm-hmm. Mustard. Yeah. He wanted me
1: How
2: to do some songs.
1: How electric was that crowd?
2: Dude, it was so beautiful. It was
1: because
2: so emotional.
1: We were here. And then you came out like, oh, and that catwalk was beautiful.
2: Did you feel that
1: was a special moment?
2: I definitely did. Before I even got on stage, I knew it was a special moment because I think, like we were talking about from Compton, you know, the rap, you know, all this stuff. So I never even thought my thing would get noticed, you know, in that context.
1: Right.
2: And so I think to be there with those guys doing that with my little, like, ding, ding guitar music, you know, I'm like, I'm so grateful forever.
1: I remember my daughter going, "Stay nice." But it's crazy because it was a night, and that just showed you the representation of not just Compton, the West Coast. It showed you the representation of music.
2: Yeah.
1: And what that crowd felt like and what that energy felt like. And we could never duplicate what that felt like that night.
2: Yeah.
1: That was another one of those I was there nights.
2: Yeah.
1: You know what I'm saying? Yeah. And whatever somebody took away from it, but that was a night of beauty, bro. And did you question doing it?
2: Absolutely not. Absolutely not. Yeah, no question.
1: Did you stay around and gangbang after, or?
2: Yeah, I got put on. Shout out. No.
1: I did want to give it up. You know what I'm saying? I did want to say it. Low key, we went back, man. He was like, low key, man. We went to the farm club, man. Pow, right there by the little table.
2: You know, backstage got put on whoopty whoop. No.
1: Steve
3: Labry.
1: Yeah. Steve Labry. They took the C out the name that night, man. They took the C out the name, bro. Steve Lacy, it's our first time really sitting down, so we're not going to let you go.
4: Yeah,
1: y'all continue to hang with us in the neighborhood. We got more with Steve Lacy in the neighborhood. Big Boys
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1: neighborhood.
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10: Big Boy's Big Neighborhood. Boy. All right, and now DJ Quest is up in here, and it's about that time for your Hip-Hop Mix. DJ Quest is up in here. What up, Questify?
11: What's good, Big?
10: Maintaining, my brother. We were talking about, man, how the end of the year is about to be a very slippery slope, man.
11: Yeah,
10: Halloween to be here in no time. My daughter got like five. Oh, happy birthday weekend to my daughter.
12: Happy birthday, Chula.
10: Chula Ula, the rock and ruler. But yeah, she got like five different outfits for, like, costumes for Halloween.
13: Hello.
14: Oh, I love that for her.
10: Yeah, and it's all like theme. Like, oh, she's gonna be Jesse. She's gonna, you know what I'm saying?
14: Yeah,
10: like,
14: yeah.
10: I ain't mad at it though.
14: It takes a lot of time. It takes some thought to get into, like, well, how many outfits do you want for Halloween? So good for her that she came up with.
10: Are we dressing up?
14: We should. We definitely should go all out.
11: Yeah. No? What are we doing? Because last year you dressed up like Cameron.
14: Oh yeah, that's true, huh? I remember that.
10: You dressed up as, and then you had to keep explaining who you were.
14: I know, I did. I didn't get the phone still.
11: We gotta dress up as a team.
10: I think I got a theme. I just gotta get it. See if I can get it. Get all of us in on the same thing.
14: Ooh.
10: Yeah.
14: Ooh,
10: if I can pull this off, then we good.
14: Okay.
10: Yeah, then we can leave from here and still use the outfit.
11: Yeah.
10: You know what I'm saying? Believe that. Your Big Hip Hop Mix.

0: Bigwood Neighborhood. Oh, yeah. Oh, yeah. Is the album. We got our good friend Steve Lacy in the neighborhood.
1: Hey, man, when you go in to do an album or even bodies of music, of course, there's an introduction before what people felt was the Steve Lacy blow up. So there's a appreciation for you as an artist and as you as music and you as a human being. Mm-hmm. And then the hits start to come.
2: Yeah.
1: Is that also like a gift and a curse by people recognizing you are from a particular song? And then there's also like the gift and a curse of the battle with you having to repeat something. Mm-hmm, like, what does that feel like when you have that? You work towards it, or is something finally come, then you get it. Yeah. And it's like, what's the bad of that?
2: I mean, I think it comes with its own set of kind of imposter syndrome, you know? It makes you feel like, you know, oh, can I do it again? Or was that just like completely lucky? Like, you know, like, I don't know. It's really weird. Yeah. And it's mostly beautiful, though. Mm. But it makes you think about more things. Because I think before that happened, I had a lot less consideration for what I was doing. And so I think after that happened, for example, let's say Bad Habit, right?
1: Okay.
2: So I think where I had ended up at the end of that album cycle, I ended up on, you know, bigger stages, more people. And so that song kind of shot me into a place where I don't feel like I was ready for at that time. Mm-hmm. And so what I mean by consideration is, okay, now that I'm in these places, how can I be more prepared to be comfortable right here?
1: How do you turn off the successful noise too, though? Because,
2: man, it's not real.
1: Right, okay.
2: It's not real. You know, I think about it in like the, because, you know, I dropped my first song, See You Girl, in 2015. Mm-hmm. You know, so I'm like, and 11 years.
1: There was a lot before.
2: That's what I'm saying. So it's like, I look at this as time. I'm trying to be here, like, you know. Yeah. And I also look at everything. I was just talking to my friend last night about storytelling, you know. So I like to think of storytelling through choices that I make over time. The thing about success, right, the big things happen. It happens, and then it's done. You go home. It happened. Right. So I can't run around and be like, yeah, I want a Grammy every day for years. I want a Grammy. Cool. What's next?
1: Right.
2: And so,
1: but some people are fine with that.
2: Yeah.
1: You know,
2: it's
1: but
2: true.
1: But that's also too, any accolades that you got, they're accepted. Yeah,
2: it's
1: but
2: beautiful.
1: I don't think you ran out to get it. Like that wasn't the completion of you.
2: Yeah.
1: You know, it's good to be recognized, but I don't think you chase.
2: Yeah, and I think, you know, I've been getting accolades since I was a teenager.
1: Right.
2: And so, and I remember being a super gassed up 18-year-old, you know, like I'm like, I'm genius.
1: Yeah.
2: You know what I'm saying?
1: Yeah, but we were coming
2: I went
1: that
2: through
1: too.
2: That already.
1: Kanye. Damn you, Ye.
2: But I went through those phases and I see it go out and, you know, I go out again and come back. And so there's this flow of just kind of learning and navigating this world. But the way I see it is like when I take my last breath, you know, all these accomplishments will low-key be the same size on my wall.
1: Steve Lacy, it's our first time really sitting down, so we're not going to let you go. Y'all continue to hang with us in the neighborhood. We got more with Steve Lacy in the neighborhood, Big Boys Neighborhood. A million.

0: up in here with the one and only Steve Lacy, yeah. Ladies and gentlemen. The new album, Oh Well.
1: Oh yeah.
0: But why the question mark?
1: The question mark was important.
0: Yeah.
1: The question mark was important. Because, I mean, it's something I always say. Oh yeah. And I think
0: that's the way I read it. Because when I saw the question mark, I was like, oh no, this is different.
1: Yeah, and it was sort of just kind of like the.
0: Is it a you can't do it again? Oh yeah.
1: Oh yeah. Kind of.
0: Oh yeah. Oh, you're not chilling with us. Oh yeah.
1: Like 100%. Like oh yeah. That's how you really feel. Like you know. There's a bunch of meanings that can come out of that phrase, and I just say it a lot. And yeah, it felt like all the things that I'm taking on right now and what I've been through in the past, I don't know, like 3 to 4 years I've been away from releasing music. So in that time period, you know, it's kind of processing like the big one, you know, which is like the album or the song and processing all that information and all the hoopla that comes with that and all the kind of, you know, spiritual loops you have to go through to get to the next phase and all that stuff. So it was kind of like also like, you know, I couldn't be a better artist if I wasn't trying to be a better person, like spiritually and in the world and stuff like that as well. So there's a lot of themes within that kind of like question of like even tapping in with yourself, you know, like, oh, yeah. You know, making sure is how you feel. Because I think, you know, emotions are super chaotic and, like, fickle. And so I think, oh, yeah, it's kind of, like, up to choosing what you believe it means. Because, you know, I think you can be mad, right? Mm-hmm. And you can, like, come up with all these different reasons of why you think you're mad. But it's, like, it could be something that happened to you when you were 2 years old, before you even knew what anything was. It could be a star that went a little left, you know, on an astrological thing. It could be just things that you never processed in life. So I think, oh, yeah, it's kind of like about this confusion of like, just kind of like accepting like, okay, this is where I'm at right now. Like, I'm not even going to try and search for the meaning. This is just what it is right now. And I'm just going to like write from this feeling.
0: When you go to do the album, do you know that it's oh yeah, or once you start
1: when the songs start coming to me and the verses start coming to me?
0: Why did you open with oh yeah?
1: Well, that song was called something different at first.
0: Oh really?
1: And I think
0: there was a different title.
1: Yeah.
0: It wasn't called something different.
1: Yeah, a lot of the songs had kind of like the titles of whatever I called the beat before I wrote on it. So that beat was called Proxy.
0: Okay.
1: And when we started to track lists, we started to change names and we're like, okay, that actually is like the manifesto of the whole album, I think. So we'll call that. That's the title track.
0: Steve Lacy, definitely want to thank you for coming into the neighborhood, bro. Your energy is amazing. For those out there, man, if you haven't had a chance or you want to see this entire interview, it's right there at Big Boy TV, our YouTube channel. And as you're watching, hit that subscribe button. Once again, Steve Lacy, thank you for coming into the neighborhood, Big Boy's Neighborhood.
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17: Them superpowers get neutralized. I can only watch in silence. The famous actor we once knew is looking paranoid and now spiraling. You're moving just like a degenerate. Every antique is feeling distasteful. I calculate you're not as calculated. I can even predict your angles. Fabricating stories on the family front, cause you heard Mr. Morale. A pathetic master manipulator. I can smell the tails on you now. You're not a rap artist, you're a scam artist with the hopes of being

0: We don't want to hear you say no more.
1: Stop. Big Boy's Big Neighborhood. Boy. All righty now. We're... A lot of ladies are calling up, man.
2: A lot of ladies.
1: That show you how shallow men are. What makes someone attractive? We're going to bring Brittany into the neighborhood and see what's going down with Brittany up in here. Brittany, hello.
3: Hello.
1: Hello.
3: What's, up, big boy?
1: What's going on, Brittany? Brittany, what makes someone attractive?
3: I would say their personality and they got to smell good.
1: Right.
4: Yeah.
1: Yeah, man.
4: Exactly.
5: The personality.
3: And they got to smell good.
1: What, you don't believe personality, Lou?
2: I think it does, but every girl's going to say that, bro. Personality.
1: But they don't have
2: personality,
1: to.
2: Personality. Yeah. The smell good is a whole different. Yeah, I understand.
1: Right.
2: Yeah, I can
1: but
2: see.
1: But you don't think that is personality for her? Because you're saying you lived the life.
2: Yeah, I lived the life.
1: Yeah,
4: you, no, it matters.
2: I look past personality, bro.
1: Look at him. Look at him.
3: So.
1: Say it again, yeah, honey.
3: His personality got me.
1: Wait. Say it again.
3: My baby daddy, he's not attractive. So, yeah, his personality got me, and he smells good.
1: I heard
3: so.
1: That.
2: Is he yourself a don't tell him?
1: Is he he not in the car with you, is he?
3: Oh, no. I'm at work right now. I just pulled up.
1: Okay. All right. And Brittany's your real name, too, Brittany?
3: Yeah, I'm Brittany from Inglewood.
1: Inglewood! Hey, man, she making it even worse.
4: Right.
1: She making it even worse, you know? He's going to be like, damn.
2: Damn, mama.
4: Right, yeah. She want everybody to know she goes for personality.
1: But, you know, yeah, but he going to, I mean, it's not like he didn't know, I guess. You know what I'm saying? Like,
2: but he smelled good.
1: Yeah, he smelled good.
4: At least, yeah.
1: I wonder what a smell good, but what is that, like pork ribs? Like, what is, you know what I mean? Like, there's a difference between smell good. Let's bring Mercedes into the neighborhood. Thank you so much, Brittany. Let's bring Mercedes into the neighborhood and see what's going down. Mercedes, hello.
6: Hello.
1: Hello there. Mercedes, what makes someone attractive?
6: To me, I mean, you can have a serious relationship. You can trust somebody. But at the end of the day, you have to be funny. You have to be funny. Like, you can't, especially with what's going on in this world and how things are so serious. I grew up with 5 brothers. So, like, I'm girly, but I'm funny. I love to have fun.
1: I heard that.
2: Yeah. I like that.
1: You know, I didn't want to do this topic at first, but I'm feeling better now.
2: Yeah.
1: I was kind of afraid. You know what I'm saying? Kind of afraid to do when we start talking about attractive and everything. I was like, oh, my gosh. Okay.
4: Well, this matters.
1: Yeah, this is better. You know?
2: I do think my funniness got me a little.
4: A lot.
2: A girl caught than what I thought I would get.
4: You see, your personality matters.
2: Just make them laugh, dog. That's it. I'm the funny guy. That's it.
4: But, I mean, you're cute. If you're ugly and got no
2: shots,
4: personality.
2: A little bit of funniness.
1: Man, pick your struggle,
4: Double homicide.
1: Can you imagine? Yeah. Double homicide.
2: Damn.
1: Charge him. Stone him. Stone him. All righty now. Jesus Christ.
2: I wear my funny proud.
1: Yeah, man. Good
4: as
1: Lord.
4: As you should.
1: Yeah. You know I wear my funny proud. Good Lord. People be like, man, he is so funny. Like, I never heard sexy my whole life. They'd be like, oh, my God, man, he's hilarious. He is hilarious. What makes someone attractive? Hit us up. Oh, man, we playing Bad Bunny. We talking about attractive. Like, why are we playing Bad Bunny? Jesus Christ.
2: Put on the ugly mix.
1: Yeah, man. You ain't no ugly muggly mix.
2: Put on some Jay-Z, dog.
1: Yeah, man. What are you talking about, bro? You're not gonna put no thug in there, no young thug. Oh, okay.
2: Busta Rhymes, man.
1: Yeah. Be nice now. Okay.

0: Big Boy's Big Neighborhood. Boy. All righty now. Are we going to Lala? All righty, let's see what's going down with Lala Land up in here. Lala, hello.
1: Hello.
0: Hello there, Lala. Means I love you. Lala, what makes someone attractive?
1: Personally, I like my hella ugly. Real ugly.
0: Really?
1: Because looks fade. I like my, you got to be ugly and know that I'm the prize and looks fade. And it's really how you treat me. And having a little change helps, too.
0: Okay, okay. So, yeah, gotcha. Yeah. So really ugly with some pretty dollars.
2: Right.
1: There you go. Because it makes sense that way.
3: Can't be better looking than you, then.
1: I wouldn't say, because, you know, it's hard to be better looking than me. I'm really her. But, however, not to be cocky, right. I like them old and ugly.
0: Oh, I heard that.
3: With money. For me.
0: And how young are you, Lala?
1: I am 38.
0: 38? And what's the age range that you would go to? What's the top?
1: Right now, my current situation, he is 80 years old.
0: I don't think you understand. I'm gonna say it again. What's the age that you would go to where it's like, you say the guy is 80?
1: Well, my current situation right now, yes, he is 80.
0: Oh, yeah. So he can't do nothing but pay bills and do something else.
1: Well, you know, conversation, being funny. We have a good time. We hang out. But
0: where do y'all hang out at? What do you push him to, like, play chess? Or you push him around?
1: You want to meet us at the bar?
0: No, hell no, I don't want to meet you at the bar.
3: Is he an 80-year-old that doesn't look 80 or?
1: No, he definitely look 80. He definitely gives a good time. Yes.
2: How do you, what do you guys talk about? Because it's like such a different age gap.
1: We talk about, I don't want to hear nothing
0: Depression.
1: About his past because I was in daycare. We talk about what I need done and what we're going to eat for lunch and tomorrow current events. It's fine with me.
0: Mm. Oh. And what about, is he mentally sharp still, like cognitive?
1: Oh, yeah.
0: And does
1: he talks good.
0: And he walks and everything cool?
1: Yeah, driving everything.
0: Are you guys intimate?
1: No.
0: Okay, yeah.
1: I don't think none of that
0: worked,
1: but it's pockets.
0: Right. Okay, oh, wow.
2: Oh, my God.
0: Okay, hold on for a second. You need to get her social media. I want to see what she looked like.
3: I want to see.
0: Man, she said, because I'm that one.
3: Man.
2: Okay.
0: She probably got on. She was like, man, he right here. Let me turn his hearing aid down so he don't hear me talking bad about him.
2: Oh, you know what I mean? I guess everyone has a type, I guess.
0: Yeah, man. Oh, I love it. Yeah. My man.
2: I like my mid-ugly.
0: Right, yeah. She was like
2: not
0: very ugly and old.
3: He's like, we're going to go on a cruise on the Titanic.
0: Yeah, man.
4: You're like, I made it. They almost got to me.
0: Yeah, man. She said that when they walked by an antique shop, they snatched them.
2: Oh, my God. He all vintage?
0: Yeah. He's throwback. Yeah. Have you met my man Throwback? There's so many more, but that's inappropriate, so I won't say. I'm going to say I'm off air.
2: Okay, yeah.
0: Big Boy's Big Neighborhood. Boy.
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9: 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How many cleaners are down there? One for the bathroom, one for the

0: Big Boy Neighborhood. All right, now Jesus Sepulveda's up in here. Jesus, hang loose on a little comedian talk right here.
1: It's comedian talk, and this is a little blasphemy for me because, you know, there was a conversation that was being told with Jerry Seinfeld and Eddie Murphy. They were getting interviewed, and they asked them, like, how, like, who would be in your Mount Rushmore of comedians?
0: Yeah.
1: And they brought up Bernie Mac, and it was interesting to hear what Eddie Murphy feels about Bernie Mac. Oh.
2: I am a huge fan of Bernie Mac. I love Bernie Mac.
3: No, Jack, I love Bernie Mac.
2: I told you I thought Bernie Mac is one of the funniest
3: No. You didn't say one of. You said you thought he was the best that you'd ever seen do it.
2: Well,
3: that's the word, the word you said. I said I love Bernie, but the best? I said, I love Bernie, but not the best. I said, if you told anyone else that you...

0: You thought he was the best. They would go, really? Yeah. We were doing our comic Mount Rushmore. We were saying which comedians would be on Mount Rushmore. And we were all saying, like, Bernie. I was saying, like, Richard Pryor, Lenny Bruce. And then he goes, and Bernie Mac. And I'm like, what the f***? And I love Bernie, but on Mount Rushmore, that's what
1: I have spent a lot of time.
0: I love Bernie Mac. I think Bernie Mac is, I think he's hysterically funny.
2: But there's a, rest in peace, Bernie Mac. But come on, Bernie Mac. I mean, he is, I think he's a super GOAT. But there's a lot of comics that feel this way. I mean, Ari Spears literally has been talking about how he doesn't think Bernie Mac was that strong. He didn't really see the hype and
3: Ari's got a lot of backlash
2: for reals for
3: but
2: that.
3: It was the way he presented it too, like, and he did the Bernie Mac voice and everything, and people went in on Ari's, but Ari's put this clip up of Eddie Murphy, and he was like, yo, are you guys gonna go at Eddie Murphy? Pretty much paraphrasing
2: right,
3: the same
2: exactly.
3: way y'all went at me. But
2: yeah, but I really don't see it. I think that the storytelling and stuff, he's just on point. Like, I don't think he ever missed the fact that he went up on Def Jam and just, like, said, I ain't scared of you guys. And, like, that was in the moment because everybody else was bombing.
3: Yeah.
2: And the crowd was very hostile. And he just came up there with that energy and that confidence. I like Bernie Mac. I think he is a GOAT. I don't understand how they see that. Like, where are they seeing that from? Like,
3: who you talking about, Eddie Murphy?
2: Eddie Murphy. Like, what are you?
3: But you got to come see where Eddie Murphy's coming from, too.
2: Right.
3: You're saying you love Bernie Mac.
2: Right.
3: And he's a GOAT.
2: Yes.
3: But where's the GOAT at when it comes to the Mount Rushmore? There's only four. So if you're looking at Eddie Murphy is probably speaking of his Mount Rushmore, probably came even before Bernie Mac.
2: Because
3: as you heard, his Mount Rushmore got Richard Pryor on it.
2: Gotcha.
3: He probably got George Carlin on it.
2: Yeah.
3: He probably got Paul Mooney on it.
2: Yeah.
3: You know what I'm saying?
2: Lenny Bruce. Yeah, yeah.
3: Lenny Bruce,
2: you.
3: He did mention. So
2: right. I know, but I just feel like, I don't know. I feel a little hurt by that. I'm like, what? To hear Eddie Murphy say that about Bernie is like crazy to me. I'm like, yeah, I don't know how you can't.
4: Because you like both of them?
2: Well, because I just see the material and I'm like, this material, it's like screaming GOAT.
4: Yeah.
2: Like, this is really good
3: stuff.
2: But doesn't
3: scream Mount Rushmore is what he's saying.
2: Yeah, I know.
3: I'm just saying with Eddie, it probably sound different because it came from Eddie Murphy.
2: Mm. Yeah.
3: That's where I was like,
2: his voice does
3: damn.
2: Hold a lot of weight. So that's
3: but that's why he kept rapping it in love. Like, no, I love Bernie Mac. I love Bernie Mac.
2: Yeah.
3: It didn't come from a part of hater. But it also came from a guy that you're like, damn, maybe Eddie shouldn't even spoke on it.
2: Yes.
3: You know what I'm saying?
2: Yes, so exactly.
3: Who's on your Mount Rushmore? Is Bernie Mac on your Mount Rushmore?
2: Yes, 1,000%.
3: Oh, okay.
2: For sure. But then I would have other names that people are going to question themselves. Like you said, like, why would you have him? You know, like, I know a lot of people don't like that, you know, for me, Mike Epps. Right. It was like, Mike Epps. And
3: Mike Epps
2: like,
3: on your Mount Rushmore?
2: For sure, 1,000%.
4: Like, who else?
2: I just feel like his honesty on stage is like the stories. Like, you have to live for what the things that he's saying. It doesn't hit certain people. It doesn't hit everybody. But at least for me, like, I grew up and I've seen these characters and I've been in this situation. So it hits home for me. That's why I like it.
3: Right.
2: It represents how I grew up.
3: Y'all continue to hang with us in the neighborhood, big boy.

0: I was calling about some information on a news release that I got from the Auto Club.
1: First of all, who am I speaking with?
0: Luther Lufe.
1: What did they send you?
0: Well, it says magazines, Fides, Fitch, Fiatches.
1: Tell you the truth, I don't know if I can handle you.
0: Trivial Lugu by a something mother for whom U.S. I
1: Luther, the point you're trying to get to is?
0: Yeah. I just wanted to know exactly what was this and what's the letter about?
1: I have no idea.
0: X.
1: Luther, I'm not sure if I can help you.
0: It says all.
1: Luther, stop.
0: I mean, this would be easier if they put a couple of pictures in here. C-O-N-S-U-M-E-R.
1: Sir?
0: I'm sorry. You think you frustrated. Can you imagine not knowing how to read?
1: Well, I'm trying to help you.
0: What is this $20,000 thing?
1: I have no idea.
0: Just give me a second to let me read it to you, sir, please. Be a little compassionate.
1: Okay.
0: It says, auto... sport...
1: At the very top, what does it say? Does it say press release?
0: How do you spell that?
1: P-R-E-S-S-R-E-L-E-A-S-E. Luther, I've got another call holding. Let me call you right back.
0: It says for I-me-dietate.
1: I-me-dietate? Not a word.
0: That doesn't have a P because P is the... I know a P, that's with the loop.
1: I'll call you back.
0: You can contact me over at the center.
1: What center?
0: The center of your
2: Let's go.
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18: Chilling with my man Big Boy, like you should be doing.
19: Big Boy's Big Neighborhood, Boy. DJ Quest is up in here. We got your biggest song of the week, DJ Quest. What we got, my brethren?
20: We got Ella Mai, Mike Just.
19: Ella Mai, yes. My little partner, man.
20: Beautiful voice.
19: I remember one time, man, she came in for a big interview. Mm-hmm. Yeah, then I found out I had COVID that same day. We had to call her and let her know to get to, she ended up being negative, but yeah, it was all bad.
20: Damn, we were just talking about COVID too.
19: Yeah, man. I think our guy Jay Savvy, one of our producers, I think he's dying.
20: Yeah, something's going on.
19: Yeah, man. Yeah. Like really set yourselves up for, like, it may be, you know what I'm saying?
21: Yeah.
19: It's been bad, man.
20: Damn, all that DJing at Chipotle.
19: Yeah, you know what I'm saying? Yeah, these gigs you've been accepted. We're going to get to your biggest song of the week right here, Big Boy's Neighborhood.

0: Big Boys Big Neighborhood, boy. Biggest song of the week once again, DJ Quest.
1: That was Ella Mae, Mike Just.
0: Friend of the neighborhood. We're going to go ahead and get on out of here, man. Like we said, our producer, Jay Savvy, is dying. So we're going to let him go ahead and get to the crib. Yeah, man.
2: Pepto.
0: But don't check in on him. Just look through the window.
3: Right.
0: Yeah, that dude, he looked hella contagious, man.
4: It's worse than diarrhea now, bro.
0: Yeah, yeah.
2: Oh, he progressed.
0: Oh, yeah, man.
2: Oh, damn.
0: Hey, dude, I saw him walking down the hallway. I was like, dude, maybe you should go home.
5: Yeah.
0: Maybe you should go home.
2: He should be in a hazmat suit or something.
0: Yeah, and he was walking, and he was like bent over. And I'm going to tell you guys straight up, too, his pants was like unzipped. It would look bad.
2: Oh, damn.
0: Oh, yeah. We may be seeing the end of the homie, man. This may be his last weekend with us.
5: Oh, my God.
0: You know what I'm saying? Man, and rest in peace, man. Now we got to get these airbrush shirts.
2: Hell yeah.
0: These look sick. Yeah, then they're going to make, I'm pretty sure with me being Big Boy, they're going to make me honorary pallbearer.
3: Yeah.
0: It's happened before. But thank you guys for hanging out with us in the neighborhood. All positivity for the rest of the year. All positivity for the rest of the weekend. We're going to get out of here, man. Because to our friends at Power 98.3, got to say what's up to our good friend Jay Steele. Thank you for rocking with us. And everybody in the Valley Phoenix area, thank you. We appreciate you. And also our good friends at U92.7 in Palm Springs. We're rocking with the neighborhood for the longest, and Real 92.3 in Los Angeles. And once again, thank you to our good friend Steve Lacey for being in the neighborhood, man. Amazing energy. And you can find that entire interview is right there at Big Boy TV, our YouTube channel. And as you're watching, hit that subscribe button. Have the best weekend ever. Enjoy the rest of your weekend. Hey, Sushi, ready?
5: Yes,
0: all right,
5: sir.
0: We are Big Boys Neighborhood, and we are gone.
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1: This is probably my little day. I gotta fight for love, but it's like I don't even want it.

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I'm Roxy Romeo. Get ready to back that thing up. Going to throw it back with Juvenile coming up next. But first, here's Tubbs Now, what you need.

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Drake with Over is coming up for you in just a few minutes. And listen, for the last week, I have had Drake's FOMO video open, and I still haven't gotten through the entire thing because life is just life. And I'm like, 5 minutes here, 5 minutes there. But I'm going to get through it. I'm going to get through it at some point.

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1: 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Miguel and Kendrick, how many drinks? On the way after the birthday

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1: Radio Boss Hard Body, Keyati, Cardi B getting a little backlash, but she's still getting a little cash too. Hey, we'll break it down 6 minutes after Cardi B. Aha! Right now, Drake, Jack.

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1: 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Hey, definitely be sure you are registered to vote before the deadline, November the 3rd. 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
1: You know, we walk around the world, stepping out, giving a damn by where our feet land at. 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
1: 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Let's get into that brand new Chris Brown Obvious. Look, my playlist is wide open. Shoot me a DM. I got you. Got some Yeah Glow Glorilla on the way. It's Ferrari Simmons. 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
1: 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This one just got leaked.
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